0: Is she really going out with him?
1: Well, there she is. Let's ask her.
0: Betty, is that Jimmy's ring you're wearing?
1: Mm-hmm. Gee, it must be great riding with him.
0: Is he picking you up after school today?
1: Mm-mm.
0: By the way, where'd you meet him?

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The tears were beginning to show. As he drove away on that rainy night, I begged him to go slow. Whether he heard, I'll never know.

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2: Are celebrating the extradition, saying that it is the next major phase in our pursuit of accountability over the presidential assassination.
3: Germany's Chancellor Friedrich Merz has vowed to stay on despite a state election that has he described as a disaster. Preliminary results indicate his Christian Democrats have been voted out of parliament in the northeastern state of Mecklenburg-Western Pomerania. In another vote in Berlin, the CDU was beaten by a far-left party. In both elections, the far-right AfD saw significant gains. This is the world news from the BBC. President Putin's party has won a large majority in Russia's tightly controlled parliamentary elections. According to state media, United Russia is on course to retain its two-thirds majority in the state Duma. Most anti-war candidates were barred from standing. The poll was marked by cyber attacks and one of the biggest Ukrainian drone strikes on the Moscow region. Chinese state media say at least 8 people have been killed in a fire at a textile factory in the southern city of Foshan. Rescue efforts are still underway. It's not clear what caused the fire. State media in Syria say there's been a powerful blast followed by a series of smaller explosions near the northern city of Aleppo. Syrian state TV said a blast was heard near the town of Alais, with witnesses reporting large flames. The cause isn't immediately clear, although some reports refer to an ammunition depot in the town. The regional governor urged residents not to leave their homes. Italy's prime minister says her government will introduce measures to limit the number of foreign students in classrooms and ban full or partial face coverings. Giorgia Meloni also said her government would seek to make Italian language lessons compulsory for parents of foreign students.
4: Se in una classe c'è un solo bambino che non capisce l'italiano,
5: if there is only one child in a class who doesn't understand Italian, that child will likely be able to learn the language and integrate quickly with the help of classmates and teachers. However, if the number of children who don't understand the language becomes large, or even the majority, that is no longer integration, it's neglect.
3: Analysts suggest Ms. Meloni wants to bolster her right-wing credentials ahead of next year's general election, in which immigration is expected to be a key issue. BBC World News.
6: Many thanks for that update. Hello and welcome to Newsday on the BBC World Service, live from London with Rob Young and from Nairobi with me, Anne Soy.
7: Coming up, Germany's governing CDU party is projected to post what's likely to be its worst election result since the Second World War, as the anti-immigration, pro-Russia AfD party looks poised to win.
6: We'll speak in a moment to a German politician from the left-wing party SPD that is trailing AfD in the poll. And we'll also hear about this AI deal between the US and China and what it means.
7: We're also going to hear about a study into ways to care for people with dementia at home safely. Your thoughts on our stories welcome, of course, by WhatsApp or text. Plus 44 77 86 20 50 85 is the number you need.
6: We start this hour in Germany, where the embattled Chancellor Friedrich Merz says that he will stay on in his role despite what he calls a disaster for his Christian Democratic Union party in 2 local elections. According to preliminary results, the polls have seen gains for Germany's far-right AfD. In the northeastern state of Mecklenburg-Western Pomerania, where the AfD looks set to win most votes, the CDU party was initially projected to scrape through with its worst ever election result. But a few hours later, it dipped below the 5% threshold needed to stay in parliament. However, the AfD is unlikely to govern as other parties refuse to work with it. In Berlin, the ruling CDU was expected to be beaten by another party on the far left, but the AfD has also done well there. All this comes 2 weeks after the AfD surged to first place in Saxony-Anhalt, securing 44% or thereabouts of the vote in that state. Well, Bettina Martin is the Minister for Science, Culture and Federal and European Affairs at Mecklenburg Western Pomerania and State MP for the left-wing SPD party. Welcome to the programme. Now, first of all, let's start with your reaction to the outcome of these local elections and, you know, how much gains the AFD have made.
8: Well, good morning. The AFD, for the first time in Mecklenburg-Western Pomerania, but for the first time in, you know, in our history in the state, has come in first. And this is very worrisome because the AFD is known to be at least partly a right-wing extremist party, and this is very worrisome. However, also the Social Democratic Party, which is my party, and I was running for, we have really caught up tremendously. We have gained 35.5%, which is in comparison to the SPD on the federal level, very good result. And it turns out that the minister president, Manuela Schwesig is her name, she is so strong that people really voted for the SPD more than 35%. And it's very likely that Manuela Schwesig will still stay premier in our state.
6: And you say that because you hope to enter into deals perhaps with the other parties, all of which have refused to work with AFD?
8: Exactly. The AFD, again, which is known to be at least partly a right-wing extremist, has no partner. There is no one, no other party that has gained enough votes to enter the parliament. No other party will form a coalition. So there's no partner for them. And so it's very likely that the SPD will continue to govern together with the Greens and the left-wing party.
6: But AFD has still managed to be ahead in the state, in the vote. What, in your view, is informing that outcome? What sentiment, perhaps among the public, has brought this about?
8: Well, we've gone through many crises, and if you look at the federal government, they have proposed quite a few very harsh reforms. We have the gas prices, the petrol prices at the gas stations are so high. People are very worried about the future. They're worried about the war, which is still waging in Ukraine. They're worried about their security, but they're also worried about the future in general for their children, for themselves. So it's a very uncertain time, and people have very obviously voted against status quo. They're worried, they want solutions. However, I'm convinced that this party, the AFD, has no solutions to offer. So it's a worrisome time, and people have voted against the grain.
6: Well, you talk about the worries of people there. They're also worried about the economy. But you say that the AFD doesn't have anything to offer, but it's promising the people that it supports a proposal to revive the Nord Stream gas pipeline from Russia, which terminates in your state. This pipeline was blown up in 2022. So what could this perhaps have played into that? What is the position of your party on this?
8: Well, it's playing with the sentiments, and it's a very populist party. And Nord Stream 2, the pipeline, and the whole war which Putin is waging in Ukraine, our position is very clear. We are by the side of Ukraine, and it's no solution to just give the idea of opening up a pipeline again and all will be fine. And also, they're also proposing to build a nuclear power plant, but haven't told people where they would put it in our little state. So they are very populist, and the answers they're giving are what people might want to hear, but which is completely unrealistic. And the Social Democratic view on Ukraine war is very clear. We know, that Putin is the one who's waging war, and to open the Nord Stream pipeline is no option at this point.
6: And very briefly, you are also a state MP. Right now, what do you think of the position of the Chancellor? Do you think he will survive?
8: Well, the CDU, the Christian Democrats, have really the worst result ever. And what the CDU is doing now is really their decision. However, I do think that people expect rightfully a change in the policies on the federal level. And we expect, and we will also, as being coalition partner, as social democratic partner on the federal level, we expect a serious changes.
6: Many thanks for speaking to us, Bettina Martin, Minister for Science, Culture and Federal and European Affairs for Mecklenburg, Western Pomerania and State MP for the left-wing SPD party.
7: Now, one of the potentially most consequential meetings of recent years is about to happen this week. China's leader, Xi Jinping, is going to the United States to see President Trump. And one of the big issues on their agenda is artificial intelligence and whether and how to regulate it. It is an issue that has shot up the political agenda after industry researchers warned that AI could end humanity if the technology continues to race ahead unchecked. The US and China are rivals in the battle to dominate AI. Well, there may have been some progress on that front because the US Treasury Secretary Scott Bessent says that China and the US have discussed plans to set up a joint alert system on artificial intelligence. Joining us now from the Chinese capital, Beijing, is Jonathan Cheng, the Wall Street Journal bureau chief. Welcome back to the programme, Jonathan. So what do we think the two countries have agreed?
9: Well, I think at this point, all they've agreed to do is to agree to talk. Certainly, this alert system is progress, but I think, of course, so much is going to depend on how this actually works in practice, whether the two sides really do alert the other side if and when there are genuine concerns, and what happens next. And I think these are questions that I don't know that either side really understands fully, in part because I don't think anyone on any side of this debate really yet totally understands exactly how quickly AI is developing. I think even some of these leading AI labs are surprising themselves all the time at what this technology is capable of.
7: And so Scott Bessent, the US Treasury Secretary, said that under this proposal, China and the US would notify each other when there are AI incidents that pose a threat to their national security. What kind of things might they be talking about?
9: Well, I think this would be a situation where an AI platform is capable of self learning and of training itself and doing things that it wasn't necessarily trained to do. It was trained in general to be able to handle requests from humans. But what we're concerned about is that it goes above and beyond that and ends up doing something that nobody had anticipated. So I think that's definitely a concern. And certainly, of course, if a human does give it the sort of instructions that would be not the sort of thing that we would like, whether it be related to biological weapons or nuclear weapons or anything like that, whether it might then slip out of the control of its creators and of its governments.
7: And so they haven't yet, as far as we know, been talking about attempting to slow down the pace of development of artificial intelligence, the very thing people at the industry have said there needs to be some coordinated approach on.
9: Right. Well, you see, the problem even within the United States is that it's hard to get Anthropic and OpenAI to coordinate even amongst themselves, never mind between these American labs and the Chinese labs and their respective governments as well.
7: Now, there's an awful lot of talk in the United States about the battle between these American companies, as you were talking about there. But this bigger battle between China and the United States, you're talking to us from the Chinese capital. How big is AI for the government there and in the minds of ordinary Chinese people?
9: Well, I think the government here has rightly recognized AI as a transformational technology. I don't think that that is a particularly novel view at this point. I think everyone is waking up to just how powerful this technology could possibly be. And, you know, it is very much integrated into the daily lives of people here. I think that's true all around the world to different degrees, but people use it all the time now. And I think that that is, you know, it's finding a lot of practical applications here in China that you may not see in other countries as well, where there's less concern about getting to this notion of artificial general intelligence, but more of a concern about integrating it into people's lives. So that's already starting to happen. You see people doing the same things that you would in other countries, planning trips, looking for information. But I think the penetration just feels much higher here, in part because this is a society that has really benefited from the rise of technology. Again, it's hard to say that it's different from anywhere else in the world, and yet it does feel like it's more here.
7: And so AI is being integrated perhaps more effectively than it is in other countries, perhaps because of the way the Chinese economy works then, because of that huge level of state involvement in the economy.
9: Yeah, that's right. And it did come to prosperity many years behind countries in the West. And so it was able to integrate some of these technologies quite early on. And so I think there's a comfort with it here. There's more optimism around it. There's less of this doomerism that you see in the West. That's not to say that the government here isn't concerned. The government here is always concerned about social stability. They've always been concerned, even before artificial intelligence, about all the different ways that that their control can be threatened. This is obviously a ruling party here that takes those threats very seriously. And so they are vigilant in that regard. And that does open up some sliver of hope that there may be room for the two countries to talk about this, because I don't think that even if the Chinese government is worried about the end of humanity, they are concerned that that artificial intelligence may fuel or power some opposition to their leadership that could be fatal for the party. And so I think that's something that they're thinking about as well. So there may be enough common ground here.
7: Thank you very much indeed. Jonathan Cheng there, who's the China Bureau Chief for the Wall Street Journal, joining us from Beijing. Interesting there, Anne, to hear about the optimism there is about AI, not this this kind of the doom-laden view there often is in many Western countries.
6: And which we have been talking about a lot of late. And Nakombe from Yaounde in Cameroon says that the US and China are fierce competitors in AI, but it is encouraging for humanity that they are simultaneously recognizing that some AI risks cannot be safely managed through competition alone.
7: Isaac Fannin's here with your sport.
10: Yeah, going into a fairly lengthy international break, Manchester City are top of the Premier League. 5 wins out of 5 for them. They had to work hard for their fifth victory against Sunderland, though. Brian Brobbey scoring a hat-trick in vain for the Black Cats. City won 5-3. Fulham were denied their first win of the season. Manchester United's Mateus Cunha scoring with a deflected 89th minute shot in a 1-1 draw. Liverpool were 1-0 winners at Bournemouth thanks to Alexander Isak's fourth goal of the season. In Spain, Atletico beat Real 2-1 in the Madrid derby. Dean Huijsen sent off in that one. And this is a fascinating story. Chinese schoolgirl Yu Zidi started the Asian Games with a bang. She's 13 years old. She won gold in the 200-meter butterfly on the opening day of the competition. And she won in an Asian Games record time as well. And do you know how she described her performance? She said, "Oh, so-so. I can get better." That's how I would describe that bulletin. So-so.
7: So-so. We'll still have you back though, Isaac.
10: Thank you. I hope so.
6: Now to business, and Friedrich Merz came to power in Germany 16 months ago with a mandate to act as Germany's economic saviour and to reboot a stagnant economy. But regional elections have left those promises hanging by a thread, with his party losing both to the far left and the far right. Let's now speak to our business reporter, Gioma Ndukwe, who joins us in studio in London. Gioma, Germany's Chancellor announced a series of economic reforms earlier this year. Just talk us through the details.
11: Well, it's worth highlighting that despite being Europe's largest economy, Germany experienced one of the weakest recoveries compared to its peers since the COVID-19 pandemic. So it's seen 2 years of recession since and weak economic growth. We saw last year the economy grew by just 0.2%. Now, Friedrich Merz only came to power 16 months ago, so he effectively inherited this from his predecessor. But in July, he unveiled a series of reforms to kickstart the German economy. That includes tax reforms, which would translate into more than $11 billion worth of tax cuts for low and middle income households. That would be partly financed by increasing the top tax rate from 45 to 47%, which would kick in at around 280,000 euros a year, which is around $321,000. Now, the government has also announced plans to gradually increase the retirement age over the coming decades and create a mandatory funded state pension fund, which will go a long way to stabilising the pension system, bearing in mind that Germany, like many other countries, is grappling with a fast ageing population. There were also plans to cut some of the bureaucracy in the country's labour markets to help it become more flexible. So the government is proposing changes to the way companies can hire and fire. And it's also planning to change, well, to limit days lost through sick leave. According to the IFO Institute for Economic Research, some of this red tape in the labour market costs the economy $172 billion per year.
6: So hugely costly. Many thanks, Ijeoma Ndukwe there.
7: And I was looking through the German papers an hour ago when we were talking about this story then, and one story that is not related to the elections, but is from the Berliner Zeitung newspaper, caught my eye. 25,000 wasps were trapped under a sports field. And somebody decided to go in with an excavator, and obviously they all came out. And so lots of photos of people wearing protective gear. A very interesting story.
6: Not sure I'd be able to play there ever.
7: I know, you definitely want the wasps to go away before you started that game of football. Just thought I'd bring you that slice of life from Germany. Now, hundreds of families are taking part in a study that uses the latest technology to keep people with dementia safer in their own homes in the UK. Scientists at the Dementia Research Institute have kitted out homes with smart gadgets and sensors to try to cut care home and hospital admissions. The UK's National Health Service says it's following the trial closely to see if it can reduce trips to the hospital and give families peace of mind that their loved ones are safe. Our health reporter, Jim Reid, has been to meet one of the couples involved.
12: Will you please welcome back fantastic Bharat Patel and Jyoti.
13: Jyoti Patel has spent decades on stage, always alongside her husband, Bharat.
14: I'm going to place one card there.
13: The couple travelled the world as a magical double act.
14: That's the real magic.
13: A few years ago, though, some of those routines became harder for Jyoti to remember.
14: 3 years back, and I saw something I was looking for on the stage, and it wasn't there. So I thought something is wrong. I wasn't sure that it is dementia or something, you know, because I thought she might have forgotten it. But we saw the doctor, and they says it is coming, it's starting, you know.
15: If I was going out, if I just don't look around, then I would find that I'm lost, yeah.
13: 2 years after her Alzheimer's diagnosis, the couple are now one of 250 families involved in a new project using technology to help people live at home with dementia.
14: You're looking up the sensors for the door.
13: Their house in West London is fitted out with door or movement sensors in every room.
14: If the door is left for a longer time open, yeah, I'll get a phone call.
13: If Jyoti tries to leave in the middle of the night or just suddenly starts making more trips to the bathroom, the system can alert her carers.
14: So you can see, much more comfortable and safer.
13: Then upstairs in the bedroom, under this mattress, is a sensor which can record Jyoti's heart rate and breathing as she sleeps to try to spot early signs of infection. And back downstairs in the kitchen, there are more sensors on the fridge, on the kettle, the microwave, even the toaster. The idea is they can help check whether she is sticking to her daily routine and eating properly.
16: You can see here a feed of her heart rate.
17: All this data can then be shared with doctors and care staff in near real time.
16: We'll get that feed from the sleep mat.
17: The team behind the project say the total cost works out at around £2,000 a year.
16: I'm Sarah Daniels. I'm an occupational therapist and I work at Imperial College London. That's the power of technology. We're trying to spot early signs that things might be going wrong. There may be risks that are changing. We spot them early, we can intervene earlier, and we can keep people at home and out of hospital.
13: So this kind of system might cost, what, perhaps a couple of £1,000? Is that kind of money justified when there's pressure elsewhere on the health service?
16: So really, we only need to delay someone's admission to a care home by a month or reduce the days that they spend in hospital by 20%, and we've more than covered our costs for a year of tech and monitoring. So that's the kind of equation that we're looking at.
14: OK, so that's the socks. I'll just put it on.
17: Back in the living room, Jyoti is now trialling wearable technology, a smartwatch and smart socks, to spot signs she's at risk of falling.
14: Fits in here.
17: For this couple, it's about reassurance, and in the longer term, about keeping Jyoti in her own home as long as possible.
14: Oh, peace of mind, definitely. Definitely it is a peace of mind.
7: That report from the BBC's Jim Reid. And you can see some of the technology involved. And you can see that magician couple as well on the BBC website at bbc.com.
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19: It's Australia's biggest trading partner, but a relationship once defined by growing ties now raises questions about power, trust, and influence.
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19: 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I'll be looking into what happens when a country's economic future and security interests pull in different directions.
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6: Hello and welcome to Newsday on the BBC World Service with Rob Young in London and Anne Soy in Nairobi.
7: In the epicentre of the latest Ebola outbreak in the Democratic Republic of Congo, health workers have begun to receive vaccines.
6: Princess Diana's brother, Earl Spencer, speaks to the BBC about the claims he's made against the king.
7: And in South Africa, thousands have attended vigils in memory of nine women murdered in the past 2 months. First, a summary of the news.
3: BBC News with Neil Nunes. The US Treasury Secretary Scott Bessin says China and the United States have discussed plans to set up a joint alert system on artificial intelligence. Mr. Bessin said under the proposal, the two countries could notify each other when there are AI incidents that pose a threat to their national security. Officials in Gaza have announced plans to evacuate and demolish more than 250 buildings damaged in Israeli airstrikes because they are at risk of collapsing. The move follows repeated collapses of damaged structures, including one on Wednesday, which killed 21 Palestinians. Germany's Chancellor Friedrich Merz has vowed to stay on and push through reforms despite losing support in state elections. Preliminary results indicate his Christian Democrats have been voted out of parliament in Mecklenburg-Western Pomerania. A United Nations report has concluded that recent U.S. airstrikes on vessels allegedly trafficking drugs breach international law and cannot be justified as self-defense. The report by a special rapporteur said that since September last year, U.S. military strikes in the Caribbean and Pacific had killed more than 220 people. U.S. officials say 18 suspects in the assassination of the Haitian President Jovenel Moïse 5 years ago have been flown from Haiti to Florida for trial. Prosecutors say Mr. Moïse was shot dead at his home by mercenaries, including former Colombian soldiers. Chinese media say at least 8 people have been killed in a fire at a textile factory in the southern city of Foshan. Rescue efforts are still underway. And protesters have gathered in Austin, Texas, where an immigration and customs enforcement agent shot and wounded a Venezuelan migrant. BBC World News.
6: Many thanks for that summary. Hello and welcome to Newsday on the BBC World Service. We're coming to you live from Nairobi with me and Soy, and from London with Robia.
7: On the way, a vaccine previously used to fight against a more common strain of Ebola is being rolled out to fight the current outbreak. We're going to find out what the rationale is with the head of the Africa Centres for Disease Control and Prevention.
6: Also on the programme, a BBC interview with Al Spencer, Princess Diana's brother. And we head to South Africa to hear about femicide after 10 women are found dead in the last 2 months east of Johannesburg.
7: Your thoughts on that and the other stories on the programme, welcome, of course, by text or WhatsApp. Please do send them to the usual number of +44 77 86 20 50 85.
6: In Bunia, the Democratic Republic of Congo, the centre of the country's Ebola virus outbreak, health workers have begun to receive the Ervebo vaccine in an effort to understand its effectiveness against the Budibunja strain of the disease. The military governor of the northeastern Ituri province launched the vaccination campaign on Saturday with the goal of providing some form of protection to frontline healthcare workers through that vaccine, which works primarily against different the more common Zaire strain. Now, Ervebo doses are being administered as part of a compassionate use scheme on account of the current outbreak severity, and as no clinically cleared vaccine is available against the current strain that is in circulation, Budibunjo. Earlier, I spoke to Dr. Jean Kassier, the Director General of the Africa Centers for Disease Control and Prevention, who is currently in New York, to discuss this campaign.
0: We have started three vaccination activities. The first one is what we call the compassionate use. And this compassionate use is about currently 5,000 people almost. We started in Chopo, in Bauele, and in Suidubangi. We also vaccinated a few people Kinshasa. This is mostly for what we call the frontliners, you know, those who are taking care of others. Then we started on Saturday, the second one, what we call Bravo, that is mostly located in Ituri in Bunia, and we already vaccinated 30 people. And we have also the clinical trial phase 3 that will be starting in a few days because we got approval from the DRC authorities on the protocol that we'll use.
6: Let's break that down a little bit more. So for the compassionate use targeting frontline workers, how different is it from the clinical trial?
0: Here the objective is to protect those who are in contact with patients and who are in contact with the population when they are sick. And we assume that these people, because they are also at risk of getting the Zaire strain, if we protect them against Zaire strain and we use the cross protection of the Budibunja, that can generate a lot of benefit for not only the health system, because we are protecting health workers, but also for the population.
6: On the compassionate use, this is a vaccine that has been used previously. It has been approved for the Zaire strain, which is not the current one that is in circulation. The one in circulation is Budibunjo. So you're using it anyway for frontline workers, even though it has not been approved. That is why it's called compassionate use?
0: This is why it's called compassionate use, because it's not officially approved for Budibunjo, but we have some studies that are showing that we can get cross protection. It means while we are vaccinating these people, we are also collecting samples to see first if they are really protected against Zaire, because this vaccine was approved for Zaire, and we know that more than 70% of outbreaks are due to the Zaire strain. But most importantly, we are also collecting samples to see if this cross-protection can be attested for these frontline workers.
6: Right. And then you also have a section that is dealing with the clinical trial on this one. So is that to ascertain whether it works for, or rather against, Budimbunjo strain of the virus?
0: Yes, the clinical trial, it will target mostly the community in Bunia. That will be mostly to know if this Ervebo vaccine can have the benefits that we are talking about for the Budimbunjo.
6: Let's talk about the outbreak itself. How is it going? Are you getting to grips with it now?
0: There is some improvement. There is some progress, mostly in Ituri. We see some real health zones where there is a decrease of the number of cases and number of deaths. But it's still serious because first we have spread in a number of areas. And as you know, currently we have a new province that is the seventh province affected. And this province is not even connected to the hotspot that we knew. And second, we also see a huge number of cases coming from community. It means the contact list that we have is not capturing all new cases that are coming currently, because more than 70% of new cases are coming from community. And this is also the case for deaths. We have what we call community deaths, because we see that more than 69% of deaths due to Budimbunjo are coming from community, not from the center. And this is what we'll discuss during the meeting on the 23rd with all partners in New York to see what again we need to do and what additional funding we need to provide to stop this outbreak.
6: So is the challenge still with the community? People are still not trusting the facilities that have been set up.
0: It's a complex situation, and this is why Africa CDC is promoting the concept called village-centered approach. This village-centered approach will give power to people in the village, because without that, we will not stop this outbreak. I'm clear on that. I think we are now planning to launch this approach with the government of DRC, and we are getting support from World Bank and other partners for that.
6: Dr. Jean Kaseya, the Director General of the Africa Centers for Disease Control and Prevention.
7: Now, Anne, you've been to DR Congo in recent months, haven't you, where the Ebola outbreak is centred. And one of the big challenges you were telling us when you were there in previous Ebola outbreaks you'd covered was trying to get people to trust health officials and to trust vaccines. Do you think attitudes are maybe changing?
6: Well, as we have heard from Dr. Kaseya there, 69% of the deaths they are receiving do not come from their contact list. So it's still a particular problem. The trust issues are still there in the facilities. And, you know, understandably for perhaps some of the communities, when people go to the treatment centres, especially later when the disease has progressed, chances of them making it out alive are very low. And so when people die, even after going there, then it makes people a little bit hesitant about going to the facilities. But now with the vaccines, perhaps that might change, because previous experience has shown that even though people were skeptical about the facilities and about, you know, even just the existence of the virus itself, when they heard about the vaccines, they said, yeah, bring us the vaccines. I went to a village in just south of Ituri province in the previous outbreak in 2018, and there was this crowd around a home because they'd heard there was somebody with Ebola there, and they said, we want to burn down this home. And so the local officials were trying to calm them down. And then somebody shouted, but have you brought the vaccine? We need the vaccine. So on one hand, denying the existence of Ebola, but on the other, if there's a solution, they are ready to accept it.
7: Now, almost 30 years after Britain's Princess Diana died in a car crash, her brother is making new claims. Earl Spencer has told the BBC that some of his allegations in his controversial new book about King Charles, Princess Diana's former husband, will not come as a surprise to their children, Princes William and Harry. Well, Earl Spencer described an explosive phone call which took place after Diana's death, which ended with Prince Charles, as he was then, saying, "We'll forget her soon enough," a claim disputed by the palace. Earl Spencer has been speaking to the BBC's Laura Koonsberg.
1: Diana, a phenomenon, the most famous woman in the world. Now nearly 30 years after her death, her brother wants to tell you his version of her story.
2: Yeah, I'm only trying to highlight a problem that's going on all around the world. That's all.
1: Earl Spencer's made explosive claims about the now king's attitude in the days after her death. His suggestion disputed by the palace that Prince Charles claimed she would be quickly forgotten. But what would her sons, his nephews, make of Spencer's allegations?
22: I don't like to talk about what I've been speaking about to William and Harry, but this will not be a surprise to them, I will tell you that. These words will not be a surprise to them.
23: But what are they to make of that? As human beings, you're telling the world their father said, "Don't worry, everyone will forget your dead mother."
22: I think you'll want... So when I wrote this book, it's a historical record, and it's also a personal memoir.
1: His claims have caused anger at the palace, upset and frustration. But Earl Spencer even suggested he'd kept some memories back.
22: I know... This is not a threat, it's a fact. I know lots of things about the king which I chose not to include in the book because they were not relevant.
23: Sounds a bit like a threat. You're saying you know other things about the king that could be damaging to him?
22: No, not at all a threat. It's just the reality. I want to give the context of what I said and what I didn't say. I'm not threatening. I've just... The point being that if I was a salacious writer and wanted to write that sort of thing, I have plenty of other things I could have said and really have no interest in doing so.
23: Do you believe in the monarchy?
22: Well, I believe it exists and I believe it will continue to exist. And I think monarchies are generally, when they work really well. I find some of the flummery around monarchy quite jarring. You mentioned the statement earlier, His Majesty says. I just don't think it's healthy for a human being to be seen in such archaic, servile terms. So I'm a bit more... I'm all for a monarchy, but I like a modern monarchy.
23: Do you support this monarchy and this monarch? Because some of the claims in your book are incredibly damning of the monarch of this country, who also people watching will remember has been seriously ill in this last year. The family has had illness and strife and upset and division. Do you support this monarchy?
22: I do.
23: You have a funny way of showing it.
22: Well, I'm not dealing with King Charles as monarch in this book. This is all 30 odd years ago and what was said and done then.
23: How much do you miss her?
22: Well, every day, That's the thing with sibling loss, you never get over it. Luckily, I have a hugely diverse and happy life. One of the reasons I call this Swan Song, actually, is because it's my sign-off. I have been Diana's brother. This is my final take on the situation. And I have a wonderful, happy life, gorgeous children, fabulous wife. And we live this much more normal life than this looks like. And that's my future. This is my swan song too. I'm not here to bang on about Diana. This is my final word, celebration of her. And I will step off into the sunset now and not be available for comment.
7: Earl Spencer there, speaking to the BBC's Laura Koonsberg.
6: And imagine, Rob, that this is a big story in the UK. What are the papers saying?
7: It's been all over the front pages for days and days now. I'll just bring you briefly one line from the front page of the very popular Daily Mail. It says, "So which Charles do you believe?" To the left of that headline, a picture of King Charles, and to the right of it, Earl Charles Spencer.

0: has been arrested and is in police custody.
1: One of the women killed was Elizabeth Moselagomo, a 38-year-old mother whose body was found near a hotel in Kempton Park, east of Johannesburg. Lesiba Molefe is a friend of hers, and he spoke to Newsday last Friday.
2: Elizabeth went for a run last week, about 6 or 7 kilometers, and she never returned home. There's been a lot of failures from the authorities, and we, as young people, we've been so much quiet. When a woman is dressed, she's been told she's not dressed appropriately because she attracts the perpetrators to look at her somehow. When a man dresses a short and a vest, it's okay. But the ladies, they're not permitted somehow. My hope is that we can change. We can approach the ladies as human beings as well. As free as men are, they can feel so much protected as well. Because the feeling around the country right now, it's so sad that ladies can't even walk around.
1: Well, the mood on the ground is one of grief, frustration and anger that the authorities have not done enough to tackle the issue. To discuss this further, I spoke earlier to Princess Yureka Mogane, National Commissioner for South Africa's Commission for Gender Equality.
3: But the national grief we saw this weekend is not just sorrow anymore. It's collective rage and absolute exhaustion. I had spoken and said publicly that these cases, and unfortunately even last night, a 10th body was discovered as well in Soweto. So you are seeing that there's this pattern that is taking place where predators feel that they can keep getting away with certain murders, they can keep getting away with these crimes because of this tension of a lack of trust in our justice system. People are being told to adjust themselves, you know, be careful, change your routes, don't be alone. Yet we have seen that there are perpetrators who come and barge even into our own houses. So this goes beyond just creating a safe space when you're in a public space. It's about accountability to the justice system itself. Public policing is required. A constitutional right for freedom of movement is what we are trying to enforce and encourage and advocate for.
1: So, I mean, the commission that you work for, the National Commission for Gender Equality, part of its role is to protect gender equality. So what can South Africans expect from the commission?
3: Well, first of all, in July already, we have launched an inquiry, and this inquiry was focused on getting the public's opinion and, you know, their own experiences with regards to our justice system. And from that inquiry, we are getting that build up to actually realize that when it comes to our police service, when it comes to our court system, there's a lot of miscommunication. And, you know, as a Commission for Gender Equality, we are a Chapter 9 institution, and we're exercising that oversight mandate to demand full accountability from police leadership regarding investigative timelines, linkage analysis in Ekurhuleni and South Africa at large. And then we also wanted to know that why early warning mechanisms failed to protect these women. And we also ensure that we identify institutional bottlenecks that allow perpetrators to slip through the cracks. Some feel that they can get away with it because they found the loopholes in our systems. And of course, as a commission, we are also challenging the patriarchal victim-blaming narratives. You know, where we are told women need to shrink their lives to stay safe. You know, if you are being hunted, if you are a prey, we have to ensure that the system is able to protect them. So that is what we're advocating for, legislative and policy enforcement as a commission. Mm.
1: And you say that there is a lack of trust in the justice system. So how can that trust be rebuilt?
3: I believe the first step to rebuilding that trust is, first of all, just communicating to the people. Let the people know what is taking place, where is it taking place, and what resources are in place to combat that. You know, put a number to it. You know, there was a time where they publicly said during our marches that, no, we have set aside 600 million to combat any issues that might arise during that time. You know, they've set a precedent. So we are hoping that the same justice system will come up and say, we have set aside this amount of resources, this amount of foot soldiers on the ground so that you are fully aware of what's taking place. We also are hoping for policing visibility. We are also hoping that these places that they're saying it's safe spaces, a park, you know, the roads, can there be visibility of CCTV cameras, the footages that need to be taken? They should be taken in those places.

0: Let individuals see the foot soldiers on the ground walking about and patrolling. Those are basic constitutional rights that we're requesting. That is what we are hoping will rebuild the people's trust to the justice system.
1: In terms of the visibility of the policing service, this is a country that, records show the crime levels are quite high. So, what would it call for from the South African Police Service? More recruitment of officers?
0: It would definitely recall for more recruitment, not just recruitment, though. As a commission, what we are fully advocating for nationally is that there should be sufficient training. So these individuals who are recruited should be trained to understand the GBVF pandemic that or epidemic that is taking place here in South Africa itself. They need to understand what responses, what trauma support is required, because we have noted a pattern where people go and open a case, or they go to the police stations to open a case, whether you're a man or woman, and once you get there, they're sidelined, because when a victim comes to the police station, they want to feel heard. But unfortunately, we are seeing a pattern where some police officers are not, offering that support. They're not trained enough to understand the victim's trauma. So apart from just having more recruitees, can they be trained sufficiently so to understand the victim? Can they be responsive as well? Can there be a sense of urgency in dealing with these cases?
1: Princess Yureka Mogane, the National Commissioner for South Africa's Commission for Gender Equality. And Oloche Okwori has been in touch from Abuja, Nigeria, says that we should all stand against gender-based violence, especially when it affects women, and feels that governments need to do more in getting justice for victims. Impunity is one of the factors that drive these acts. Many thanks for your messages. Keep them coming.
2: 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Here's Isaac.
3: Bit of a goal fest in the game between Manchester City and Sunderland. Brian Brobby scoring a hat trick for the Black Cats, but it was in vain as Man City won 5-3 to go 3 points clear at the top of the Premier League. A good start to the season for Enzo Maresca's side. He, of course, taking over from the most successful City manager in history, making that look easy as he's won all five of his Premier League matches since replacing Pep Guardiola. And City go into the international break at the top of the table.
4: It's a nice feeling, but also because not only we won the game, also has been a chance for me to learn game by game, that at the end it's a matter of try to learn as much as possible.
3: Manchester United needed a last-minute goal from Matheus Cunha to rescue a 1-1 draw away at Fulham. Big pressure on United boss Michael Carrick, as the Reds have won just once to start the season. They find themselves 12th as we head into a three-week international break, and Cunha was asked whether there was belief that United could turn things around.
5: 100%, to be honest, like, it's only the beginning. I know, like, to play for the shirt is a lot of nose around. We stay very, very strong. We believe a lot in our group. We believe a lot in our manager. I think we show everyone how we did it last season. To be in this team is a lot of noise around, like I said, it's a lot of doubt. But the only thing that you can do is work more to get this kind of a look for our side.
3: Elsewhere, Liverpool got a 1-0 win over Bournemouth to bounce back from a disappointing 0-0 draw against Fulham at home last weekend in the Premier League. In Spain, Atletico Madrid beat Real 2-1 in the Madrid derby. Dean Huijsen sent off for denying a goal-scoring opportunity, with Alejandro Grimaldo scoring the resulting penalty before Jonathan David made it 2-0. Antonio Rudiger scoring an 89th minute consolation for Real. In athletics, Agnes Nagazic broke the world record for a women's only half marathon as she took gold at the World Road Running Championships in Copenhagen. She did so in 1 hour 5 minutes 15 seconds, as she took a second off the previous record, which her compatriot Peres Jepchichir set in winning the world half marathon gold in 2020. And remember this name, guys, Yu Zidi. She's 13 years old, and on the opening day of the Asian Games, she easily won gold in the 200 metre butterfly. She did so in an Asian record time too, 2 minutes 5.08 seconds. In 2 years' time, it's expected that Yu will be a big favourite at the Olympic Games. Last year, she became the youngest ever swimmer to win a medal at the World Championships when she won gold as a 12-year-old for the China 4x200 metre freestyle team.
2: And her comment on this amazing performance was?
3: Oh, so-so in terms of her performance. She says she can get better.
2: at a time wow. when many 13-year-olds are trying to get their 100-metre badge in the pool.
3: She says...
2: She's getting a gold medal.
3: One of the lines that really impressed me, she said about improvement. She was like, improvement comes every single day. Who, as a 13-year-old, speaks like that? Do we know any other 13-year-olds
6: exactly.
3: who speak like that? Incredible.
2: We can, but hope.
6: Amazing.
2: One to watch, definitely. A big name for swimming in the future. Isaac, thanks very much indeed. You're with Newsday on the BBC World Service with Anne in Nairobi, Rob and Isaac in London. Plenty more to come in the next hour of the programme, so do stay with us if you can.
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5: 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Opening hours Monday to Thursday from 8 a.m. to 6 p.m. Friday from 8 a.m. to 5 p.m. and Sunday from 9 a.m. to 1 p.m. Closed on Saturdays. 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

All right, that's our theme song. We thank thee. Saying good morning to you, Stacia, and to the entire Eastern Caribbean. Look at the time. It's 14 minutes after the hour of 8. I'm DJ Betty here with you. And of course, you're in tune to Center Stacia's Broadcasting. We're going right into our gospel session. We do not have any notices at this time for you. Just making sure of that. We do not have any notices. All right. So stay tuned. Remember, today is Monday. So at 10 o'clock, it's Gospel Monday. So stay tuned. Let us continue with some more music. Here is something from Carol Robertson. Where no one stands alone.

when I think

See what the Lord has done. 17 minutes on the hour of 9. You're in tune to Central Stations Broadcasting. Today is Monday. It's the 21st of September 2026. If that isn't love.

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There was a thief that day, yes, a thief, hanging by his side. But he spoke to him with love and compassion. Then he took him

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And when before thy throne I stand in him complete. Jesus died to save my life. 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

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Yes, I am. 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

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I pronounce a blessing upon your life, upon your family. You must prosper and be in good health in the name of Jesus. I believe it on my heart.

All right, that's the sounds of Jabez and I Thirst. 15 minutes after the hour of 9, just reminding you that you're in tune to St. Eustatius Broadcasting, and you know it's Monday. Today is Monday, so you're going to be getting a lot of that. All right, so stay tuned.

0: Let me say good morning and a belated birthday greetings to Areva. I hope I'm pronouncing that. Areva Rivers, I think. Yes. Ari, just letting you know you have advanced birthday greetings. Not advanced, but belated birthday greetings coming your way from your grandmother, Melva. Okay, Melva. Life isn't easy, but I'm blessed. And I got to start it from the top. Areva. Am I pronouncing that right? 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Areva. All right. Belated birthday greetings coming your way from your Oma.
1: Thank you, Lord. Life isn't easy, but I'm blessed.
0: And just let me say thanks to all of you who called in yesterday and wished me for my birthday. God is good. Thank you, thank you, thank you.

That is so true. Life isn't easy, but I'm blessed. All right, and as we continue, it's 20 minutes after the hour. Okay, I'm gonna have another one for you. No condition is permanent. Listen to this one.

0: 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No condition, no condition is permanent.
1: Oh, I can't believe it. Can we say, I'm trying. That's right. Come on.

No matter what may come my way, my life is in your hands. Beautiful. All right, just reminding you that you're in tune to St. Eustatius Broadcasting. It's 28 minutes on the hour of 10. Don't forget, at 10 o'clock, it's Gospel Monday. Yes, and we have a topic for you this morning. That's right. Saying good morning to you on the job. Seba, good morning.

0: right, good morning, good morning. Right now it's 10 minutes after the hour of 10. Just reminding you that you're in tune to Center Stations Broadcasting, and we are getting ready to with the program for this morning, Gospel Monday. Yes, the Lady Maureen, she is back.
1: Oh, yes.
0: Maureen.
1: I'm right here.
0: You sound like you're anxious.
1: Oh, yes, I'm right here.
0: Good morning, good morning. How are you doing?
1: I'm doing very well.
0: All right. But you know, we have to start out with this.

0: Yes, good morning, good morning, good morning to all the radio listeners. We wish you a pleasant and blessed week, especially those in Sabah who are listening. Sabans, good morning, good morning, good morning. Hope you receive a spiritual blessing. Let us pray. Father God, we give you thanks and we give you praise, Lord, for another Monday morning. We thank you for waking us up. We thank you for all that you have done for us, all that you are doing for us, and all that you will do. Bless us in this radio station, the Lord, myself, and DJ Betty, as we proclaim your word, dear Lord, that someone out there will receive a blessing. Father, we thank you for this opportunity, and we thank you for all radio stations around the world. Amen. Dear Lord Jesus, I proclaim your love. Amen. And bless us and keep us. Bless our words that they will go forth, dear Lord, that people will be blessed, dear Lord. That is why we are here. We thank you and we praise you in Jesus' name.
1: Amen.
0: Amen. Amen.

And our text for this morning is from Psalms 145:14. The Lord upholds all who are falling and raises up all who are bowed down. All right, so let me repeat that. Psalms 145:14. The Lord upholds all who are falling and raises up all who are bowed down.

0: Jesus is coming soon. That is the name of this song. Well, the name of the song is Ready or Not. Right, Teacher Maureen? Sister yes, Maureen? Ready or not. So what that is telling us?
1: That you try and get ready. Because if you're ready, he's coming. And if you're not ready, he's still coming.
0: Nothing can stop that. That is something you can't stop.
1: Try and get ready. If you're not ready, try and get ready.
0: Yes. Just like, you know, those of us who have children. Those of us who have children, we know it is. We know, well, you know, the baby's in there. And one of these days, the baby going to come out.
1: Yes, that's right.
0: It's going to come out.
1: That's
0: but we're never ready for the pain.
1: No.
0: You're
1: no.
0: never ready. So when those pains start, you will wait till tomorrow. No, you know? But yeah, with Jesus, he says it's going to come. Yeah. He said the same way. You see him go the same way he's gonna come. You know, we've seen a lot of things on the internet. Mm-hmm. With Jesus in the sky and people, yeah, no, he didn't say that.
1: He didn't say that.
0: You know, that's not true. If you really know your Bible and you know who Jesus is, because what he says is what he means.
1: Yes.
0: He said, just like you see the lightning.
1: Yes.
0: You know?
1: Yes. That's how he's gonna come. Just,
0: yes. And he told his disciples, it's just like how you see him going.
1: The same way he's going to come down.
0: Yes. And every eye, he said, every eye
1: shall behold
0: shall
1: him.
0: See him.
1: The dead in Christ shall rise. Yes.
0: So don't let nobody fool you. Yes. Don't let the internet fool you. Mm-hmm. Those things are just things to keep you, you know. Yes, I got time. Oh, when Jesus come, he going to give me a chance and I'm going to live again. No. Mm-hmm. When Jesus come, that's it. All right?
1: Yes.
0: Okay. And I think it will be a wonderful time for some. And a bad time for some.
1: Oh,
0: so
1: yes.
0: We just have to be. The reason why he isn't here as yet is because he doesn't want any one of us
1: to be lost.
0: To be lost.
1: Yes.
0: All right? He says he doesn't want anybody to perish.
1: Yes.
0: I think he's anxious. He wants to come. He wants to come. He's anxious to take us home. But he's just waiting on us. For that last person to make up their mind to say, if you love me, you know, for God so loved the world that he gave his only son, so whosoever
1: believes in him
0: shall not perish
1: but
0: have everlasting life, you know, and that is something free, you don't have to buy it. You know, imagine only rich people like the president and all they go in heaven. Huh?
1: We can
0: afford it.
1: Yeah,
0: but thank God, salvation is free.
1: That's right.
0: Salvation is free.
1: Yeah.
0: Okay. All right, we have a topic this morning. So before we go into the topic, let me play this one. Jesus loves me.

Jesus loves me, this I know. You know Jesus loves you. The Bible tells us so. Yes. All right, Miss Maureen, this

0: morning we have, let me say good morning to you, Teacher Lynn. How are you doing this morning? We have a topic this morning.
1: Yes.
0: Fix your mic good. Fix your mic. Yes. We want to hear you.
1: The topic this morning is mistakes.
0: Mistakes.
1: You can learn from your mistakes.
0: You can learn from your mistakes,
1: yes,
0: too.
1: Yes.
0: But some of you think people willfully make mistakes?
1: No, they don't. But
0: people don't. We're gonna come into that a little later.
1: That's
0: people
1: right.
0: don't willfully make mistakes. Mistakes are mistakes.
1: Yes, yes.
0: And you could willfully do things.
1: Yes.
0: You know, you could willfully do things. Yeah, you could willfully do things.
1: Yes.
0: That's a little mischievous, yeah, you know, when you willfully do something.
1: Yes,
0: but that's
1: right.
0: When you willfully do things, it's not the same as a mistake. Making a mistake does not only mean a slip of the tongue, you know.
1: Mm-hmm.
0: You know, that's a little, you make a mistake, it's something you can't remember things.
1: Yes.
0: You make a mistake by, you foul up, as we call it,
1: yes,
0: you know.
1: Yeah.
0: Something maybe you put too much salt in the pot.
1: Yes.
0: That's a mistake.
1: That's a mistake.
0: A big mistake.
1: A big one. Yes, your high blood pressure. It's true.
0: But it's go deeper than that. It's way more than that.
1: Yes.
0: So we will be touching on little things this morning. All right? So stay tuned. Don't go away.
1: Yes.
0: When a mistake can be changed.
1: Mm-hmm.
0: You know, you make a mistake, if you make an innocent mistake with not knowing better. You don't know no better.
1: Mm-hmm.
0: You make a mistake. That's just a mistake.
1: Yeah.
0: However, if you realize that you are wrong, if you realize you make a mistake and you realize you're wrong, and you refuse to correct it, you understand?
1: Yes.
0: If you refuse to correct it, so you're mindful now, that's a different thing.
1: Yeah.
0: And something you keep repeating the thing.
1: Yes. You have to own up to it. Yes, that's a willful choice.
0: That willful thing you're doing.
1: Yes,
0: willful thing you're doing.
1: You have to own up to it. Yes.
0: Yes.
1: And you plan to do better after you made a mistake. You own up to it. Then plan to do better. Plan to do better next time. Try not to make the same mistake again. Try your best. Sometimes you do it. You do it over and over, but you just. Try not to do it.
0: It's not a sin, you know. Making a mistake is not a sin.
1: Mm-hmm.
0: As I said, there are differences.
1: Yes.
0: A mistake is an unintentional error.
1: Mm-hmm.
0: You understand? It's unintentional.
1: Christ, it's true.
0: An accident.
1: Mm-hmm.
0: A failure because lack of knowledge.
1: Mm-hmm.
0: You know, I can remember one time I had to say a poem. I was small, I had to say a poem.
1: Mm-hmm.
0: And another thing good, you know.
1: Yeah, but
0: you're going up there and you're making all kind of mistakes.
1: Yes.
0: And there's something you could make mistakes because you don't know the full drift of the thing.
1: Yes.
0: You make mistakes.
1: Mm-hmm.
0: You know? But it's not intentional.
1: Mm-mm.
0: It's not intentional. You walk in with milk and you spill it.
1: Mm-hmm.
0: That's not something intentional.
1: No.
0: You know? Miscalculating a math problem.
1: Mm-hmm.
0: You're doing maths, and you know one-on-one is two.
1: Mm-hmm.
0: But sometimes you get nervous, you say one-on-one is 11.
1: Yes.
0: You get nervous, something like that.
1: Mm-hmm.
0: Those are mistakes.
1: Yeah, those are mistakes. Yes.
0: Yeah. Or you forget your appointment.
1: Mm-hmm.
0: Last week I had an appointment and I forgot.
1: Mm-hmm.
0: My daughter had to call me. Don't forget you had to go by the doctor.
1: Mm-hmm.
0: You could forget. Those are mistakes, things you make.
1: Yes. Those are mistakes, yes.
0: Yeah.
1: Yeah. That's right. And yes, you can learn. When and something like that, I'll say, man, next time I have an appointment, I'm going to write it down. So I can
0: yes, you know, yes, you know? That's what I said earlier.
1: Yes,
0: a mistake can be, you know, you can fix it.
1: Yes.
0: You can fix a mistake.
1: Yeah, yeah.
0: But when we sin, sometimes we sin and say it's a mistake.
1: Mm-hmm.
0: You know, like sometimes you're watching maybe those things on Facebook or so, you will say, a little girl may go and do something, or she will steal.
1: Mm-hmm.
0: I make a mistake and a sin, between the sin and the mistake, a sin is an deliberate
1: deliberate
0: that's the word, a deliberate act.
1: Yes.
0: You have

0: conscious choice.
1: Yes.
0: You're conscious of it,
1: mm-hmm.
0: but you keep doing it again.
1: Yes.
0: You're doing it again. Mm-hmm. That ain't no mistake.
1: That ain't no mistake. That is deliberately doing it.
0: Yes.
1: Mm-hmm. Yes, but you can learn from your mistakes, but in a biblical way, by accepting God's correction,
0: mm-hmm.
1: taking responsibility, and mm-hmm. moving forward mm-hmm. with a renewed mind.
0: Right.
1: Yes.
0: Yes.
1: Yes.
0: If you make an innocent mistake,
1: mm-hmm.
0: without knowing better,
1: mm-hmm.
0: it's just a mistake.
1: Mm-hmm.
0: However, if you realize it was wrong,
1: mm-hmm.
0: if you realize it was wrong,
1: mm-hmm.
0: and refuse to correct it,
1: mm-hmm.
0: you catch where I'm coming from, Miss
1: yes,
0: Maureen?
1: Yes, yes.
0: And if you repeat it,
1: mm-hmm.
0: that's where you could get in problems.
1: That's true. That's true.
0: That means you're ignoring the truth.
1: Mm-hmm.
0: And that's where it becomes a sin.
1: Yes.
0: That's mm-hmm. where it becomes a sin.
1: Yes.
0: That is a willful choice.
1: Mm-hmm.
0: Because you had the choice to
1: correct it and you didn't.
0: And you didn't do it.
1: Yeah.
0: So,
1: mm-hmm.
0: that's deliberate. That's a deliberate.
1: That's true, yeah. Yeah, you can confess and, as you say, acknowledge the mm-hmm. error. Acknowledge the error.
0: Mm-hmm.
1: Admit the wrong. You know? Acknowledge the error and admit the wrong. You know, that you did.
0: Yeah.
1: Yeah.
0: And sometimes we have, like one gentleman was saying, sometimes people call a deliberate sin a mistake.
1: Mm-hmm.
0: They're having an affair.
1: Mm-hmm.
0: Or as I mentioned earlier, stealing, they do that to avoid,
1: mm-hmm.
0: to avoid, you know, maybe what making it look, you know, to put it, fixing it up nice.
1: Yes.
0: I made a mistake, you
1: yes.
0: know.
1: Yes.
0: But you're laboring it
1: mm-hmm.
0: doesn't change, but laboring it, fixing it up nice mm-hmm. doesn't change the way, the choice, because we're doing it with our eyes wide open.
1: Open, yes, it's true.
0: You
1: that's
0: know,
1: true.
0: You
1: that's
0: steal, true. You get away with it.
1: Yes.
0: You go on and you do
1: you
0: it
1: go
0: again.
1: Back and you do it again.
0: Okay, they just say, okay, one time, mm-hmm. sometimes your parents tell you that, okay, one time, okay, it's a mistake you made,
1: yes.
0: don't do it again.
1: Yes.
0: But you get away with it easy.
1: Mm-hmm.
0: So you're going to do it again.
1: Yes.
0: That's deliberate.
1: That's deliberate, yes. That's true.
0: That's
1: true.
0: Not a mistake this time.
1: That is
0: not a mistake. That's doing it deliberately.
1: Yes.
0: All right.
1: Okay.
0: All right, we'll be back. We, the listeners, don't go anywhere. You're listening to Gospel Monday for today, Monday, with Miss Maureen and yours truly. Mm-hmm.

0: All right, that's the sounds of Carol Robertson and Remind Me, Dear Lord. Yes. For those of you who just tune in, let me say good morning to you. This morning we're talking about mistakes.
1: Yes.
0: None of us are above mistakes. All of us make mistakes. All of us make mistakes. Nobody is perfect.
1: No.
0: All right?
1: Yeah.
0: Mistakes can come from carelessness. You understand?
1: Mm-hmm.
0: Not paying attention to details.
1: Mm-hmm.
0: Acting without knowing all the facts. You can make mistakes.
1: Yes.
0: You don't know all the facts about something,
1: mm-hmm.
0: but you.
1: Mm-hmm.
0: A mistake cannot be done mm-hmm. willfully because it happens by accident
1: mm-hmm.
0: or unintentional. That is a mistake.
1: Mm-hmm.
0: It happens by, like I mentioned, about spilling of the milk. You're walking, maybe your foot put up on something.
1: And it falls.
0: You fall,
1: yeah.
0: you know,
1: yes.
0: that's unintentional.
1: Yes.
0: You didn't mean to do that.
1: Yeah.
0: You don't want to chew your milk,
1: mm-mm.
0: you know. Accident can be done unintentional,
1: mm-hmm.
0: whereas willful mistake is mm-hmm. done on purpose.
1: Yes.
0: You know,
1: yes.
0: you willfully do it maybe because you want to hurt somebody.
1: Somebody, yeah.
0: Yes. We can learn from our mistakes, as you said a while ago.
1: Mm-hmm.
0: It is done intentional. But it requires conscious reflection and a willingness to accept responsibility.
1: Mm-hmm. Always remember, yes, that you can confess and acknowledge the error. You know, confess,
0: yes.
1: acknowledge it. Admit the wrong. Yes, you know, admit that you are wrong.
0: That the mistake happened.
1: Yes, admit
0: yeah,
1: it, yes.
0: That you made.
1: Yes.
0: yes, admit that you make a mistake.
1: Yeah.
0: Yeah. Rather than hiding or shifting it or put the blame on somebody else.
1: Yeah, because...
0: That happens, you know, Ms. Maureen.
1: Yes, yes.
0: You could put the blame on somebody, shift it.
1: Shift it, yes, it's true.
0: Like when we were small, you know, you're small, you wet the bed.
1: Mm-hmm.
0: You and your sister, maybe three of you sleeping together.
1: Yeah.
0: And you wet the bed, but you're going to push your sister in it or your brother
1: in it.
0: And you're going on the dry side. That's willful... That wickedness.
1: Yes.
0: So from small, we got wickedness in our head.
1: In head, yes. It's true.
0: Yes. Ask yourself what went wrong. Why it happened? You know, you make mm-hmm. a mistake. Why does it do happen?
1: Mm-hmm.
0: You know, how we, and
1: yes.
0: maybe what can I do to better the situation?
1: Yeah.
0: You
1: be
0: know?
1: Honest. Be honest.
0: And then you try not to make it happen again.
1: Yes.
0: That is what we have to do.
1: Yes. Yes, when you make a mistake and the true growth, it begins with honesty. Always
0: mm-hmm.
1: be honest. Honest before God and yourself.
0: Yes.
1: Yes.
0: The Bible teaches, you know, the Bible have a lot of mm-hmm. texts in it. Let me put it this way. A lot of texts in the Bible
1: mm-hmm.
0: that we can read and get comfort
1: mm-hmm.
0: from it because nobody is perfect.
1: No.
0: And Jesus is always there to help us.
1: Mm-hmm.
0: When we stumble, when we make mistakes, yes. he's there to help us.
1: Yes.
0: The Bible teaches that making mistakes
1: mm-hmm.
0: is a normal part of human life.
1: Mm-hmm.
0: It is a normal part of human life.
1: Mm-hmm.
0: And God uses these failures or these mistakes we make to teach us wisdom. We can learn from them.
1: Mm-hmm.
0: To teach us wisdom
1: That's
0: and
1: right.
0: guides us toward spiritual growth.
1: Right.
0: We can learn from our
1: mistakes. Yes. Yes.
0: But that is if we are willing to say, well, I made a mistake. You know, some
1: yes.
0: people make a mistake
1: yes.
0: and they try to butter it off.
1: Yeah, yes.
0: You know?
1: Yes.
0: Be
1: yes.
0: willing. You're not perfect.
1: Like you say, try it on somebody else.
0: Yes.
1: Say me. Yeah.
0: Yes. Yes. Mm-hmm. yes.
1: Yeah, but in 1 John 1:9 states that if you confess your sins,
0: mm-hmm.
1: God is faithful and just to forgive and cleanse you. So you accept discipline and correction. You have to.
0: That's if you make a willful mistake.
1: Yes.
0: That's if you make a willful mistake.
1: Yes.
0: Jesus teaches that everyone makes mistakes
1: mm-hmm.
0: and falls short, but he offers boundless grace, forgiveness, and the chance to start over.
1: Mm-hmm.
0: While I take that call, let me play a song because we are not taking calls this morning for this program. All right, so... Please stay tuned.

0: right. Even if you make a mistake, don't cry.
1: Don't cry.
0: Don't cry. Remember, God is standing by. He is standing by.
1: Yes.
0: All right.
1: Yes, Proverbs teaches that correction is a path to life, not just punishment. Yes. And Proverbs 12:1 notes that whoever loves discipline loves knowledge, but whoever hates correction is stupid.
0: Imagine.
1: Yes.
0: In the Bible.
1: Yes.
0: Right. Because some people, some of us, I was going to say some of us, we don't like if we make a mistake to be corrected.
1: Yes.
0: We don't want anyone to, don't tell me nothing.
1: Don't tell me nothing.
0: Yeah.
1: You know? That's how they are.
0: We speak in English, you know?
1: Yes.
0: Don't tell me nothing. Don't tell me a thing.
1: Yes.
0: You know?
1: Rise. But we have to rise and persevere and keep trying. Trying to do what is right so we won't make that mistake again.
0: Yes. But Jesus teaches that. He said everyone makes mistakes and we fall short. But he offers boundless grace, forgiveness, and a chance to start over.
1: Yes.
0: Everyone sins because we sin and we say we make mistakes. So we're combining all of them together.
1: Yes.
0: Everyone sins. Jesus acknowledges that we are flawed and make mistakes. Jesus does not condemn us. He does not condemn us. He forgives us. You remember the story? Let me see if you remember the story in the Bible where Jesus did not condemn somebody. Who it was?
1: The woman who had a husband.
0: You know your thing, yes. Who was caught in adultery.
1: Yes.
0: And they were ready to stone her.
1: Yes.
0: Ready to stone her because she sinned.
1: You, that without a sin, cast the first stone.
0: Cast the first stone.
1: They all left.
0: Yes. Oh, yes. You know, when the crowd wanted to stone the woman caught in sin, Jesus said, let him who is without sin among you be the first to throw the stone on her.
1: Yes. Yes. Falling down does not mean you're permanently defeated. Reference in Proverbs 24 verse 16 says, the righteous fall seven times and rise again.
0: Yes.
1: You can fall and rise again.
0: And in Matthew 7:1, it says Jesus teaches us not to judge others for their mistake. You hear that?
1: Yes.
0: In Matthew chapter 7 verse 1, Jesus teaches us not to judge others for their mistakes. And he reminds us to look at our own faults first.
1: That's true. You have to look at yourself.
0: Because some of us, we like to point out your mistake, and we're doing the same thing.
1: Yes, it's true.
0: Tell the truth, Miss Maureen.
1: That's true.
0: We're doing the same thing.
1: Yes.
0: You know, something. When we were small, we do a lot of stupidness. Now we see our children doing it. Now we want to condemn them.
1: Yes. You just speak to them in love.
0: Because you were there.
1: Love. Yes.
0: You were there.
1: Yes.
0: What I said, did that, done that, have we go?
1: We've been there, done that.
0: Been there, done that.
1: Yes.
0: Yes. So you don't want them to maybe turn out, maybe you, because you did that, you get a big 1 foot or you get a one. You don't want that to happen to them.
1: No.
0: So you talk to them in love.
1: In love. You have to speak to them in love. Yes.
0: Jesus said, don't judge others. Don't judge me.
1: Judge not that you be not judged.
0: Pick the mole from your eye first.
1: Yes.
0: Don't judge me. Do not judge me.
1: Yes. He said they said the righteous fall seven times. I said that already. And rise again. You got to press forward without guilt. Leave the past behind.
0: That's right.
1: Yes. Dwelling on past failures traps you in shame rather than productive change.
0: We're always going back.
1: Yes. No, don't go back. Don't think about that. When you fall, you get up, dust off yourself and keep going. Yes, just keep going.
0: Jesus wants us to repent. That means recognizing our mistakes. Recognize that you made a mistake. Turn away from it. That's what he told the lady. I am not going to judge you. Just go and sin no more. I am not condemning you.
1: No.
0: Go and sin no more. When you and I want to fling stone at her, we're doing the same thing what she's doing.
1: That's right.
0: That because nobody ain't catch us.
1: Yes, it's true.
0: Tell
1: it's
0: you.
1: True. It's true.
0: Nobody ain't catch
1: it's
0: us.
1: Just, yes.
0: So we think no, because we wasn't caught.
1: Yes.
0: And because she was caught, we judging her. Yeah, we pointing finger and we want to fling stone at her.
1: At her.
0: Huh? And we doing it. Up to last time, we do the same thing. Up to yesterday, we did the same thing. But because she got caught today, we're going to want to fling stones.

0: done with. Mm-hmm. No, you're not done with.
1: That's right.
0: Jesus offers restoration
1: mm-hmm.
0: and a clean slate through God's love and sacrifice.
1: Yes.
0: Through God's love and sacrifice. Don't look at, you know, when you point your finger, look mm-hmm. how many pointing back at you.
1: Mm-hmm.
0: We have to stop those things.
1: Yes.
0: Jesus wants us to repent.
1: Mm-hmm.
0: That means recognizing our mistakes. Once you recognize it,
1: yes.
0: and you go to him, you're cool.
1: Yes, yes.
0: Turn away from
1: yes,
0: it.
1: Yes.
0: And change our ways.
1: Change your ways.
0: That
1: yes.
0: is what you want.
1: Mm-hmm.
0: Only he can forgive us.
1: Yes.
0: He can forgive us. Because yes. we sin against him.
1: Mm-hmm.
0: You know?
1: Yes.
0: So we have to stop this thing about judging people.
1: Mm-hmm.
0: And I found a text this morning. I was up around 3 o'clock.
1: Mm-hmm.
0: And I found a text. You know, sometimes you do something and you make a mistake.
1: Mm-hmm.
0: And there are people who are glad about it.
1: Mm-hmm.
0: I found a text. I can't see if I find it. I wrote it down.
1: Mm-hmm.
0: But I got to look for it.
1: Mm-hmm.
0: Yes, people laugh at us when we make mistakes.
1: Mm-hmm.
0: But it's in the Bible. And I'm going to bring the text to you.
1: Mm-hmm.
0: We mustn't do that.
1: Mm-hmm.
0: Because all of us, as sinners, all of us make mistakes. All of us make mistakes. All of us make mistakes. So.
1: Yeah, we sin in thought, word, and deed.
0: In God. That's right.
1: Yes.
0: And I found the text. I was like, what? This in the Bible.
1: Mm-hmm.
0: Yes, because some people like they're glad you make mm-hmm. a mistake
1: yeah.
0: that you could look bad.
1: Mm-hmm.
0: But Bible talks about it
1: mm-hmm.
0: and it's wrong. All right, for those of you who just tune in, let me say good morning mm-hmm. to you.

Let me say good morning to the teachers and the students in the school bus. I don't know if you're in the bus now, but I know you'll be in the bus and you're listening to the radio. All right, so let me say good morning to you, all right? Love coming your way from DJ Betty and Miss Maureen.

0: All right, this is the way we should be, you know. Ask the Lord to bring us nearer to Him. That's right. Miss Moe, we're talking alike, man. That's right. Yes. Ask the Lord to bring us nearer to Him. Yes, you know, right. If we make mistakes, you know, He is right. There. Yes. He's there. We talk to Him. Yes. We ask Him, because in John 1:9, He said, if we confess our sins,
1: He is faithful.
0: We know that making a mistake is not a sin, but if we do it and we recognize it and we ignore it and we keep doing it, that's when it becomes a sin.
1: Yes.
0: You know, a mistake could be a sin, you know, because they are different. It goes a long way.
1: Mm-hmm.
0: It's a long thing.
1: Yes.
0: We have willful mistake. They call it unconditional.
1: Unconditional.
0: Yes.
1: Yes,
0: you know.
1: Keep doing it.
0: You're unconscious. You know, you're not conscious of it. Yes, you're not conscious of a mistake.
1: Yes.
0: But if you recognize it and you know, well, it's wrong. You consciously, you know, it's wrong, and you keep doing it.
1: Yes.
0: That's not a mistake again.
1: Mm-hmm.
0: That's when it becomes a sin, and you have to. First John 1:9, if we confess our sins,
1: He is faithful and just and will forgive us our sins and cleanse us from all unrighteousness.
0: Then the Bible offers, Miss Maureen, the Bible offers many verses that about mistakes, because we are not perfect.
1: Mm-hmm.
0: All right?
1: Yeah.
0: It offers many texts, you know, provide comfort to know, well, oh, it's not me alone.
1: Mm-hmm.
0: You know? Somebody has went through that. Mm-hmm. And sometimes when you talk to somebody and say, you know, I did so, you say, it happened to me once too, you know, and things can happen. The Bible offers, when you read your Bible, it offers comfort.
1: Mm-hmm.
0: You know, you can get forgiveness and wisdom. As we say, you can learn from them.
1: Mm-hmm.
0: When we make mistakes or experience failure, remember John 1:9. You know, remember that. Psalms 103 verse 2. The Lord says, you know, when we go to Him and we confess our sins.
1: Mm-hmm.
0: This one is so good. Psalms 103:12. It says, as far as the east is from the west, so far has He removed our trespasses. What happened to my thing there now? All right. As far as the east is from the... You can't measure that.
1: Mm-mm.
0: And that's where the Lord will throw our transgressions, our sins. He said that.
1: Yes. And in Romans 8:28, God promises that He will work all things out together for good for those who love Him.
0: Mm-hmm.
1: Yes, if you fall, and if you, like I said earlier, if you fall, you get up, you dust off yourself, and you go and ask God's presence and guidance in your life.
0: Okay.
1: Yes.
0: You remember earlier I mentioned that we make mistake and people laugh at us.
1: Mm-hmm.
0: They're happy that we make a mistake.
1: They laugh.
0: Sometimes they show you a good face as if they're sympathizing with you.
1: We
0: keep it real on this program. Even when Teacher Lynn is here, we keep it real. She even keep it more real than I do. We keep it real right here, because what I like when Teacher Lynn is here, she say, I'm talking to myself out loud.
1: Mm-hmm.
0: I mean, she ain't above what she's saying.
1: Mm-hmm.
0: You know, we all on the same level.
1: Yes.
0: Okay? That's right.
1: Mm-hmm.
0: I was saying that I found a text that, you know, sometimes we make mistakes in our... Well, we won't. I don't know if they are enemies. Are they enemies?
1: Yeah.
0: They laugh at you because she make a mistake or she fall. Mm-hmm. You know, whatever.
1: Mm-hmm.
0: She did that or she did that. She went and she thief and she blah, blah, blah, blah, blah. All of us make mistakes.
1: Mm-hmm.
0: And in Micah, the book, Micah in the Bible, it's 7:8. Do not gloat over me, my enemy, though I have fallen. I will rise. Though I sit in darkness, the Lord will be my light. And another version says, rejoice not over me, O my enemy. When I fall, I shall rise. When I sit in darkness, the Lord will be my light.
1: Yes. Yes.
0: Because what happened to me can happen to you.
1: Mm-hmm.
0: Today, true. They say today for me.
1: Tomorrow.
0: It ain't no more tomorrow, Miss Maureen.
1: Today. Today.
0: Today for me, today for you.
1: Yes.
0: There ain't no more. There ain't no more. This morning for me, maybe this afternoon for you. That's right. Something. Yes.
1: That's true.
0: There ain't no more tomorrow, no more. They gonna, we ain't sure about tomorrow.
1: Yes.
0: But we know about now. We know about today.
1: Mm-hmm.
0: Yes. So if I make a mistake, don't laugh after me. Mm-hmm. Don't rejoice after me.
1: Mm-hmm.
0: Because it can happen to you.
1: You
0: if you hear that I got TB, don't laugh. Oh, she got TB. You know, but we, you know, TB.
1: Yes.
0: You know, who got TB?
1: Yes.
0: Buddy got TB.
1: Yeah.
0: She got the way you got talk. No, she got TB.
1: Uh-huh.
0: Hey, look here, you're coughing. You got TB too.
1: Yeah.
0: Because the kitchen thing.
1: Yes. It's true.
0: Yes.
1: It's true.
0: Is it disease that it can, mm-hmm, you can catch it?
1: Yes. Yes.
0: You know, when they had coronavirus, you couldn't laugh after me saying you got coronavirus.
1: You don't know if you're
0: going to
1: get it.
0: You don't know. You can't laugh after nobody. Today
1: that's
0: for
1: true.
0: Me, today for you.
1: Yes.
0: So we have to you know, mm-hmm, stop this thing. Remember Micah 7:8.
1: Mm-hmm.
0: Rejoice not over me or my enemy. Sometimes it's not your enemy, it's your own friend.
1: Mm-hmm.
0: You understand? We keep it real here, you know. Rejoice not over me or my enemy or my friend.
1: Mm-hmm.
0: Don't laugh after,
1: mm-hmm,
0: me. When I sit in darkness, the Lord will be my light. Because you don't know what's going through my heart. You don't know how I am connecting with my Jesus,
1: mm-hmm,
0: to help me. You're laughing after me.
1: Yeah, true.
0: It ain't good.
1: Yes, Simon Peter boasted that he would never abandon Jesus.
0: You remember that story?
1: Yes. But then he denied him three times.
0: Oh boy.
1: Three times out of fear. He was fearful, you know. Then he went in Mark 14:66-72, he wept bitterly over,
0: mm-hmm,
1: his failure.
0: Right.
1: Accepted forgiveness from Jesus.
0: That's right.
1: After the resurrection.
0: Amen.
1: And became a bold leader of the early church.
0: That's right.
1: Yeah, so sometimes you say things, I ain't gonna never do that. But when you look, you go right and you do it. Simon Peter did say, not me. I will never deny my leader, Jesus. Never. He do it three times.
0: Yeah.
1: Three times he do it. But he went, he confessed.
0: If you confess your sins,
1: he's faithful and just to forgive you of your sins and to cleanse you from all unrighteousness. That's what he did with Peter.
0: All right. Okay. And those stories in the Bible are there for us.
1: Mm-hmm.
0: They are for us to learn from. Yes. They are
1: there
0: for us to learn from. We just have to read and suck it in.
1: Mm-hmm.

0: God don't make no mistake with his children. What you get from that song, Miss Maureen?
1: God don't make no mistake. All the persecution and everything, what he said in there, he was going through the storms. He said, God don't make no mistake with his children. Yes.
0: God don't make no mistake.
1: He asked God for strength. He asked God for strength. And God don't make no mistakes.
0: That's right.
1: Yes, with his children.
0: He says in Isaiah 41:10, fear not, for I am with you. Mm-hmm. Be not dismayed, for I am your God. Mm-hmm. I will strengthen you. I will help you. And I will hold you up with my righteous right hand.
1: Yes.
0: And in Romans 3:23, for all have sinned
1: and come short of the glory of God. Yes.
0: In James 3:2, For we all stumble.
1: Yeah.
0: We all make mistakes, right? Mm-hmm. We all stumble. We all make mistakes in many ways.
1: Yes.
0: And if anyone does not stumble in what he says, he's a perfect man. Mm-hmm. And I know they ain't on a perfect person.
1: No, they don't have no perfect person.
0: And able also to bridle his body.
1: Mm-hmm.
0: So if you're perfect, you could bridle your body.
1: Mm-hmm.
0: Hi. Only one person is perfect. That's Jesus.
1: Yes.
0: Jesus. They say Enoch walked with God.
1: Mm-hmm.
0: And because he walked with God, right now he's in heaven.
1: Yes.
0: Enoch walked with God. If he had to come down for one day, we'll ask him, how you get that do? How you do? Tell me what you do.
1: Mm-hmm.
0: You know?
1: Mm-hmm.
0: I believe he maybe just keep repeating.
1: Mm-hmm.
0: Just keep talking with him all the time. And only how you can talk to God is in prayer. You know, because Jesus was in heaven, he was on earth. So he just keep communicating with him. He stumbled. He just go to him and say, Father, I stumble. Ask forgiveness. I believe that's what, you know, just keep confessing his sins. And
1: yes,
0: he said, Enoch walked with God.
1: Yes.
0: So he told God everything.
1: Mm-hmm.
0: When you have a friend and you walk with him, both of you talking all the time.
1: Yes, yes.
0: So that is maybe,
1: that's
0: you know.
1: Right. That's right.
0: Yes,
1: that's
0: Enoch right. walked with him. He talked with him. That was his friend, his bosom friend. Nobody to tell him, boy, don't do that. No, he was in the right, he had the right connection.
1: Yes.
0: And he's in heaven today.
1: Mm-hmm.
0: Wow, look at that.
1: We read about King David. David committed adultery with Bathsheba.
0: Yes.
1: And had her husband Uriah killed to cover it up. 2 Samuel 11. When confronted by the prophet Nathan, David confessed his sins completely. Psalm 51. He accepted the consequences, did not repeat that specific crime, and remained devoted to God.
0: Yes.
1: Yes.
0: He showed that he was sorry.
1: He was sorry.
0: He was really sorry.
1: Yes.
0: And we will say no, just because we learn about what happened to David, we will say, oh, he only confessed because he was caught.
1: Mm-hmm.
0: You know?
1: Yeah, but he was a man after God's own heart.
0: That's what
1: and
0: God
1: still,
0: called him.
1: And yes,
0: because
1: still,
0: the way he...
1: Yeah, yes.
0: And it wasn't just that alone. You know, he lived his life. He changed.
1: Mm-hmm.
0: He changed. That's why the Lord told the lady who was caught in adultery, I'm not condemning you. Go.
1: And sin.
0: Don't
1: no
0: sin no more.
1: Yeah,
0: and that is what he wants us to do.
1: Yes.
0: If we confess our sins, he is faithful and he's just. And he will... will forgive us like he forgave David. Because David, you and I haven't murdered anybody.
1: No.
0: You understand?
1: Yes.
0: But sin is sin.
1: Sin is sin.
0: Sin is sin. Whether David murder, or we go in the shop and thief a bread, or whatever, we make a mistake and we cover it up and pretend like nothing happened. Sin is sin. In James 3:2, for we all stumble. Okay, we make mistakes in many ways. And if anyone does stumble in whatever he says, he is a perfect man. Meaning, the meaning of this text is, every human naturally makes mistakes. All of us make mistakes. And we sin. You understand?
1: Mm-hmm.
0: But mastering what we say, we cover up what we say, is wrong.
1: Yes.
0: Cover up what we do is wrong.
1: Mm-hmm.
0: You know?
1: I will admonish persons to This is what I do every night before I go to bed. I pray Psalms 51.
0: Okay, like David. That's David.
1: That's David.
0: That David prayer. Okay, yeah.
1: And I do that every night before I go to sleep. I pray wherever I am. I always pray Psalms 51. So I admonish you out there that you know Psalms 51. You know what? All kind of things we do during the day.
0: That's true.
1: God knows all what we do during the day. So you know, after you say a prayer, you're going to sleep. Just read Psalm 51. Yes, this is very good, very very good. You go to sleep knowing that you ask God's forgiveness. You know, on the things that you have done.
0: We all make mistakes. Yes. For if we listen to this one, we all make mistakes. For if we can control our tongues. Mm-hmm. We would be perfect. Mm-hmm. And we will be able to control ourselves every other way. This tongue bad, you know?
1: Yes.
0: So why we don't take with tongue and read Psalms 51 for you?
1: Yeah. Psalms 51 every night.
0: Yes.
1: We're going to sleep, ask God's forgiveness. Yeah, forgiveness and grace. God offers total forgiveness. That halfway. Total forgiveness. When you confess, when we confess mm-hmm. our wrongs, when we make our mistakes and do wrong things, he removes your past sins mm-hmm. and separates them from you.
0: Mm-hmm.
1: You are defined by his grace, mm-hmm. not by your failures. You know? Not by your failures.
0: The Bible yeah. has made it clear to us. Making mistakes and sinning mm-hmm. is a universal human experience. Mm-hmm. But God offers forgiveness.
1: Yeah.
0: He offers forgiveness. He offers restoration and growth mm-hmm. through them.
1: Yes.
0: Mm-hmm. You know? He don't save us in our sin. You know, he saves us from.
1: From our sin. Yeah. Yes.
0: You know, he takes us out of this, yes. the miry clay. Mm-hmm. He takes us out and clean us up.
1: Yes.
0: Clean mm-hmm. us up.
1: Okay.
0: Okay.
1: God works through our mess. We made a lot of mess in our lives. He works through our messes to build wisdom, hope, and truth. He turns difficult pain into lasting spiritual strength. Yes. We have to just put our trust and confidence in God. You know? Just put our trust and confidence. When we sin, just ask for his forgiveness and try not to do it again, you know? That's what we have to do.
0: Yes. All right. For those of you who just tuned in, we just want to say good morning to you. You are listening to mm-hmm. the program Gospel Monday. This is a program that, what should I say? That is loved, you
1: yes,
0: know?
1: Yes.
0: So we just asking the Lord to help us,
1: mm-hmm.
0: you know, to give us the strength that we can continue with this program,
1: yeah.
0: you know, not for ourselves, but, you know, for because we're living in days that mm-hmm. we're living in troublesome days, as our theme song said, Jesus is coming soon. Mm-hmm. And he wants us. There are some people who don't believe it. You know, but we are seeing the signs, the things that are happening in the world today. You know, one long time ago, maybe we used to hear about a hurricane, not hurricane much, but earthquake.
1: Mm-hmm.
0: Yeah, earthquake, yeah, a little shaking this, and maybe a little something happened. But now the earthquakes, them today, they're coming more and more
1: yes.
0: vicious, yes. we put it that way. And yeah. the Bible tells us that this is only the beginning of sorrow.
1: Yeah.
0: So, you know, if this is just the beginning, you could imagine what can come in the middle.
1: Mm-hmm.
0: And then to the end, what can happen
1: yes.
0: in the end.
1: But in the Bible, it says you're going to have earthquake in diverse places.
0: And it's happening. We've
1: yes,
0: seen that.
1: In diverse places. Yes.
0: Yes. There are things, they're happening. They're
1: yes,
0: happening. We have seen them. So I don't know how people can still say they don't believe that Jesus
1: mm-hmm.
0: when he said in his word. We can read it. For those of us who don't read, you're hearing it. You will hear one preacher after the other saying the same thing. Jesus is coming soon. And he's not just saying it from his mouth. He's telling you the book in the Bible, and he's reading it, that these things are happening. These things are happening. We're seeing it for ourselves. Children don't care what about their parents anymore. They are getting so... We can't talk to them. You know, the Bible talk about that. Children getting children. I saw yesterday a little girl, 12 years old, get a baby. Mm-hmm. I wish she could have get to me. Because, you understand?
1: She don't know.
0: That's what I'm talking about. Yeah. And the Bible speak about these things. And these things were in the Bible long before. Mm-hmm. They're in the Bible long before. And they're happening now. So we know that it's closer now mm-hmm. than then. Because those things were written years, hundreds of years ago. That they will happen in our time. And this is our time. Yeah. You know? So we have to be just to help. We have to help each other. Share the message. And that is what Jesus said we must do. Tell everybody. He wants to come. And we want to go. I want to see Jesus. But I have, you know, we have something that we say, yeah, he ain't finished working on me yet. You better get it done. Because he not, when he come, he can be too late. You're going to be too late.

0: I was reading the other day that there was a man that was hiding from a mistake that he made. He didn't like how it felt, but then he turned to God and he discovered that if he confessed his sin, God is faithful and just to forgive him of his sin and to cleanse him from all unrighteousness. He was so embarrassed and ashamed of what he did, and he kept hiding from that mistake. But God intervened, and he confessed his sins. He confessed his sin to God, and God blessed him for doing that, and now he's all right. Okay. I was reading it in a book the other day.
1: God says that the past is forgiven and gone. He's forgiven. Only you and I just bring up the past. He does remember the past, you know. But the Lord said, once you ask forgiveness,
0: yes,
1: you forget them. You know, He threw them in the deepest part of the sea.
0: Yes,
1: as far as the east is from the west. And those are things nobody can measure, you know.
0: Yes.
1: He says, the past is forgiven and gone.
0: Yes.
1: He's commanding us not to dwell on former things. But to move forward with hope. You know, from the time you go on your knees, don't go on your knees with a doubt. Don't go on your knees with a doubt. The only way you're going to go on your knees with a doubt is because you have it in your mind to do it again.
0: Yes.
1: You understand what I'm saying?
0: Yes.
1: You have it in your mind, but how we're going to go to God with boldness. Mm-hmm. Go to Him and ask Him, and He will help us. That's what we have to do. Yeah. I'm not saying people, we have to do that.
0: When you make mistakes, you just ask God. Ask God's guidance. Just ask God's guidance, like the man did, because for years he made that mistake and was hiding it, you know. And then one day he said, no, let me go to God and ask Him for forgiveness. And He did.
1: Because, you know, those stories in the Bible, you just talked about David. Look how God turned him around.
0: He
1: couldn't do it on his own. He went to God and he asked for help.
0: Yes.
1: He said, purge me with hyssop.
0: And I shall be clean.
1: Yes.
0: Wash me
1: and he believed. He went to God boldly, you know.
0: Yes.
1: And God help him.
0: Yes.
1: God help him.
0: Yes.
1: He said, yes, God. And because of David's mistake, the mistakes he did, and the way he went to God and he confessed his sin to God, and God forgave him, you know. We learn from that. So we know we can go to God if we make a mistake, go to God, and we also can be forgiven.
0: Yes, because making mistakes is a normal part of human imperfection. Advising workers to own up to their errors honestly, work with renewed diligence, and remember that their personal worth is not defined by their job performance. You have to do what is right in the sight of God.
1: Yes, God can completely redeem our mistakes and turn them into good. Because look, the boy mistake, David mistake. Look, we're learning from it now. So it's a good for us, so we learn from it too. Okay?
0: You have to confess and take responsibility, you know? Proverbs 28:13. We have to confess confess our sin, that whatsoever you conceal within you, you know, you got to just ask God for forgiveness.
1: Okay.
0: Yeah.
1: And forgiveness is complete. Because when you go to God and ask forgiveness, He does not hold your past against you.
0: No.
1: When you turn to Him, the Bible says, He hurls our iniquities in the deepest part of the sea. Isn't that wonderful?
0: Yes.
1: And He don't remember. Like teacher, I have to quote Teacher Lynn, because we work together, so I always quote, you know. She always say, God will get amnesia. You know, He don't remember. He don't remember. He say he will remember them no more. He put them in the deepest part of the sea, and he remembers them no more.
0: Yes.
1: What a wonderful God we serve.
0: God
1: does not erase what happened. You know, he recycles our hardest chapters into wisdom, compassion, and strength.
0: Mm-hmm.
1: But sometimes we have to suffer. He forgives us, but sometimes there are consequences.
0: Yes, sometimes there are
1: consequences to what we do because we made these mistakes that we know, with these conscious mistakes. Let's put it that way. These conscious mistakes. We know it's wrong, but we still do it. And there are consequences for that, you know. But God forgives us, but there are consequences. We have to remember that.
0: Yes, and James 3, verse 2. Reminds us that everyone stumbles in many ways. Everyone stumbles in many ways. Yes, and should not come that should not come as a total shock, because we are born in sin. You know, so everyone stumbles. Everyone make a mistake. Everyone, sometime or the other.
1: But we do not have to stay there.
0: We do not have to stay there.
1: We do not have to stay there. Thank God for
0: Jesus. Thank God for
1: Jesus.
0: Amen.
1: All right. For those of you who just tuned in, good morning. Good morning. We're down to the bottom of the hour. It is exactly 11:30.

Yes. We have to leave the past behind. Philippians 3:13 encourage us, saying, forgetting what is behind and straining towards what is ahead. So when we make our mistakes, we confess, ask God to forgive us, and we leave that behind. You got to count on a fresh start. Lamentation 3:22 and 23 states that the Lord mercies are new every morning, offering an opportunity to correct course and try again each day. We have to try each day to live for God. Even in a workplace, at play, on traveling, we have to try our best to leave the past behind. If we confess to God, He's there to forgive us of our sins and to cleanse us from all unrighteousness. Yes.

0: What a wonderful, wonderful, nice lyrics, nice, nice lyrics. All right, for those of you who just tune in, just want to say good morning to you. Still morning, right? It's 21 minutes on the hour of 12, and we are talking about making our mistakes. No one is above making mistakes. We all make mistakes. We all come short of the glory of God, but thank God that He's there to help us. He's there to help us. Avoid doing other mistakes by pointing the finger to others to get ourselves out of a situation. We have to own up to it. Own up to our mistakes.
1: Yes.
0: Wait, let me turn up your mic. Go ahead. Okay.
1: Yes, what the Bible says about mistakes. The scripture gives us numerous examples of those who made many mistakes, some being even irredeemable. It is well known that humans are not perfect.
0: That's right.
1: And sometimes stray away from the way of righteousness. Thankfully, the Word of God offers an opportunity for repentance and reconciliation. If we have made poor choices in our lives, we can go to the Bible and learn. Mm-hmm. Go to the scriptures and learn and ask God. Peter replied, "Repent and be baptized, every one of you, in the name of Jesus Christ, for the forgiveness of sins, and you will receive the gift of the Spirit." That's in Acts 2, verse 38. Yes, you can. If you made a mistake, you can just go to God. Mm-hmm. That's what we say in the whole, even in the songs that we play. Mm-hmm. You know, you just have to go to God, ask His forgiveness.
0: And yes, repent, learn from your mistakes.
1: Yes.
0: And let God help you not to stumble again.
1: That's right.
0: Only He has the power to do that. We can't do nothing on our own. So let us repent. You tell God about it.
1: Yes.
0: And He will help us. He'll help us to learn, He'll show us something, you know, from it.
1: Yes.
0: You are not confirmed by failure. God does not throw you away when you fail. He helps you up. Mm-hmm. In Psalms 37:24. He doesn't throw you away.
1: Yes.
0: You know, sometimes our children do things we don't like and we're ready to throw them under the bus. Mm-hmm. But Jesus is not like that. And look how many times we do stupidness.
1: Yes.
0: And Father, forgive me. But we don't want to forgive each other. You know, somebody do us something, we don't want to forgive them.
1: Yes,
0: you know,
1: true.
0: They make a little mistake and maybe they run them out a little too much. Mm-hmm. You know, we talk English here. If they run them out a little too much, or maybe somebody trick you into asking you a question just to get to carry back your name. You understand what I'm talking about, Maureen?
1: Yes.
0: And you maybe you didn't tell the person something with a bad thought,
1: yes.
0: But they twist it and they turn it,
1: yes.
0: And they don't want to forgive you when you get when it come back to you.
1: Yes.
0: You don't want to forgive. But look how many times we offend God. So many times. He said, how many times we must?
1: 70 times.
0: All right.
1: Yes.
0: And that just in a day alone, in weeks and months, and just keep going.
1: And another example in the Bible is the prodigal son. You know, he went and he spent his life doing stupidness, you know, eating where the hogs them have to eat, you know, and then came back. And see what happened? His father accepted him. The other brother get jealous because he said, look, I were here all these years. You ain't killed nothing, no fatty crap for me or nothing.
0: Yeah.
1: And he, you know. But, you know, when you go, then you make a mistake and you repent.
0: But what the father was trying to tell him that you were here with me all the time. You didn't leave.
1: You didn't leave.
0: But your brother was dead.
1: Yes.
0: Now he's alive.
1: Yes.
0: You are not confirmed by failure. God does not throw you away. That is so sweet.
1: Mm-hmm.
0: When you fail, when you make mistakes, He helps you up. In Psalms 37:24, now God's grace is enough. When you feel weak or embarrassed by a mistake, something that happens, you know, you do something, somebody see you, you feel bad, you feel shame, you know?
1: Yes.
0: But in 2 Corinthians, it reminds us that mm-hmm. God's grace is sufficient for us. God's grace. Sometimes you will say, man, if you make a mistake and somebody know about it, you feel bad, Miss Maureen.
1: Yes.
0: You feel shame.
1: Mm-hmm.
0: But then
1: mm-hmm.
0: God, the God who is able to forgive and, you know, we do it big and broad in front of your face.
1: Yes.
0: You understand?
1: Yes.
0: Are you trying to hide from you?
1: Mm-hmm. But God's seen everything.
0: I try to hide from you. Some kind of how you still see. But something you ain't seeing, or you're judging me.
1: Mm-hmm.
0: Because something what it look like is not so it is.
1: Mm-mm.
0: You understand?
1: Yeah,
0: not because I go down Spanner Corner, that mean I go in there drinking beer.
1: Mm-hmm.
0: You understand?
1: Yeah.
0: Okay, good. So,
1: yes.
0: I will feel shame because mm-hmm. Maureen passed and she see me coming out of the rum shop.
1: Mm-hmm.
0: But maybe I'm going in there to carry a Bible.
1: Yes.
0: Yeah, come on, Miss Maureen.
1: True.
0: But because you see me come, you don't know what I went in there for. I went to carry a Bible.
1: Yes.
0: But you don't know that, but you only see me coming out.
1: Yes.
0: And I feel bad
1: yes.
0: because you see me. You understand?
1: Yes.
0: I feel bad.

0: And I feel, but is that a mistake? That ain't no mistake. That'll be your mistake because you judge me.
1: Yes.
0: You know? That'll be your mistake.
1: Righteous, but he come to call sinners to repentance. That's where he came, yeah. The good news by which you may be saved is that Christ died for our sins and God raised him from the dead. 1 Corinthians 15:1-4.
0: And in Romans 8:2, let me read it again. I think I read it. That verse promised that God can work all things.
1: Mm-hmm. Yes. Yes.
0: You know, for our good, the mistakes we make, he can take our mistakes and make them good. For those who love him, though, you got to love him. For those who love him.
1: Yes.
0: Leave the past behind. That is in Isaiah. This text encourages us to stop dwelling on the former mistakes.
1: Yes, and we said that
0: because
1: already,
0: God
1: mistakes.
0: Offers a fresh start. And we have to, you say we say it already, but we have to remind our listeners.
1: Yes.
0: We have to, because there's nothing too bad. You could never do nothing. Who be worse than David?
1: Yes.
0: David see the woman on the roof of the house. He do. He sent for her. He do what was wrong.
1: Yes.
0: What's in the commandment? Thou shalt not commit. He did that. And then he set up the husband to get killed.
1: Thou shalt not kill too.
0: Yes. Yeah. Yes. Mm-hmm. Sin is sin. You understand? But he confessed his sin and he regretted what he did. You know? He owned up to it. He didn't try to polish it. He owned up to it. And God called him a man after his own heart.
1: Heart, yes.
0: You know? Yes. Leave the past behind. And I know David, he got up, he shake off, and I have been forgiven.
1: Yes.
0: And he forget about that. Because Jesus said he's going to throw your sins in the bottom of the sea. Maureen, don't learn to swim. Don't dive them up. First, I can't reach down there.
1: I can't swim.
0: You can't reach down there. We spell God going to throw my sins and nobody going to know about them. Nobody going to know about them. And if I am faithful, he going to put my name in the book of life. You understand? So we have to just keep talking to him like Enoch. Enoch walked with God. He talked with God. Enoch is in heaven now. I mightn't go to heaven right away if I start doing that. But we have a future. We have a future. Isn't that so?
1: Yes.
0: Right. Yes. Because he said, I've gone to prepare a place for you. And if I go and prepare a place for you, he said, what do you say?
1: I will come again.
0: And receive you. And that is our hope. We have that hope that Jesus will come because he said it in his word. But it's up to us. We have to be faithful. We have to do what is right. Leave the past behind. This text encourages us to stop dwelling on the past, on the former mistakes. God offers a fresh start. We don't bother with what people could say what they want. Just think on what God says.
1: Yes.
0: For the righteous falls, you read this text already?
1: Yes.
0: Seven times and rises again. The righteous does that. But the wicked stumble in times of calamity. Imagine that, eh? And I could tell you where that text is taken from. It's taken from Proverbs 24:16. We ain't talking about remote, you know. We ain't talking about remote. Here we hear the English.
1: Yeah.
0: We're talking from the word of God. This is what we're not talking from ourselves. Let me put it this way. All right? We're not making up stuff. This is Proverbs 24:16. For the righteous falls seven times. And rise again. You know, when Jesus was going to Golgotha, that's where he was, right? To be crucified for us.
1: Yes.
0: He was going with his cross. You think Jesus could put the cross on? If he had the whole world in his hand, you think he could hold a little cross on his finger and go with it?
1: Yes.
0: But he stumbled. He was in human flesh. He stumbled and he fell down.
1: Yes.
0: But he did that for us to show, even though you stumble, get up again.
1: Yes.
0: Get up. Don't stay down. Even though you stumble, somebody might push you down, you know. Something you stumble, people push you down.
1: They push you down.
0: Not with their hand, but with their mouth.
1: Yes.
0: You understand what I'm talking about, Miss Maureen?
1: Yes.
0: It's people push you down with their mouth. They see you going through stuff, and before they help you,

0: Yes, when we make a mistake, we have to acknowledge the mistakes, as we said before. Tell God honestly what went wrong without making excuses. Then we ask for forgiveness. Admit you're wrong and ask God to wash you clean. Then you release the guilt. Release the guilt. Give your shame and regret to God, so that you don't carry that heavy burden no more. And then you ask God for wisdom and strength. Ask for your guide, ask for guidance to make better choices next time and to fix any harm that you have caused. And a simple prayer is, oh merciful Lord, I made a mistake. I made a mess of things and I feel foolish. Forgive me for my mistakes. Give me the courage to face my pride, heal my wounds, and help me to be patient with myself. Lift me up again and guide my step, in Jesus' name. Amen. Amen.
1: And if you make an innocent mistake without knowing better, it is just a mistake. Mm-hmm. However, if you realize it was wrong, mm-hmm, and refuse to correct it, and if you repeat it deliberately, knowing that you know the truth, that is a willful choice. Sometimes people call a deliberate sin a mistake. Mm-hmm. But remember, we have Jesus there. You know, mm-hmm, he's there. We can go to him. He said, come to me.
0: Yes. All you are labor and are heavy laden, and I will give you rest.
1: That's what he says.
0: Yes.
1: Come to me.
0: Yes.
1: All right. So on behalf of Teacher Lynn, Miss Maureen, and myself, we just put in the word out there. And we're asking God to, as Maureen says, Psalms 51, to cleanse us. Help us to come here and leave our sins behind. Ask Jesus to cleanse us, that we can talk to his people.
0: That's right.
1: Because we can't be full of all kind of mucky things and coming and talking to you.
0: Yes.
1: Because the Lord knows our hearts.
0: Yes.
1: So on behalf of Teacher Lynn, Miss Maureen, and myself, hope that you were blessed by the program this morning. God bless you until next week.
0: Amen.

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3: Heeft u een monumentaal woonhuis op Bonaire, Sint Eustatius of Saba? 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Kijk op onze website www.rijksdienstcn.com, sectie Sociale Zaken en Werk, of kom langs bij het spreekuur over arbeidszaken van de RCN Unit SZ2 op werkdagen tussen 8 en 11 uur.

0: Is she really going out with him?
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0: Betty, is that Jimmy's ring you're wearing?
1: Mm-hmm. 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
1: Hello and welcome to Stay Informed, a program brought to you by the Rijksdienst Caribisch Nederland to inform and update residents of Ceiba and Sint Eustatius about developments within RCN departments on the islands of the Caribbean Netherlands. 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
2: Thank you very much. Happy to be here.
1: Okay, so let's start with a simple question. 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
2: Social support is there for people who need help with everyday activities. For example, someone may have difficulty cooking meals, keeping their home clean, or getting to daytime activities. Social support can help with these kinds of tasks so people can continue living independently at home. It is meant for residents who cannot manage daily life on their own due to illness, disability, or mental health challenges.
1: Okay, and we understand that recently there has been some changes to how applications for social supports are assessed. Can you explain what has changed?
2: Yes, that's correct. In recent years, the way we assess applications has been updated. These changes were made to ensure that support is provided in a fair and careful way, and that the help reaches the people who truly need it the most. We now take an even closer look at each person's situation, including what someone can still do independently and what support may already be available from family members or people in their close surroundings. Because social support is not only something provided by services, it is also something we share together as a community. Family members, neighbors, friends, or even a cousin nearby can play an important role. Sometimes it can be as simple as checking in on someone, visiting them, or asking if they are doing okay. That kind of support can make a big difference and helps people stay connected and supported in their daily lives. At the same time, we also encourage residences to make use of general community provisions, such as local activities or shared services that help people stay active and connected. By working together as families, neighbors, and community members, we can make sure that professional support is available to those who truly depend on it.
1: I like that, a community effort. So it's really about working together, both as a community and through formal support services, right?
2: Exactly. The goal is to strengthen the role of the community while making sure that professional help remains available for residents who truly rely on it now, but also in the future.
1: That really sounds helpful. Could you give us some examples of the types of support that people can receive?
2: Yes, of course. Social support can include services such as help with cleaning at the home, meal delivery services, daytime activities or daycare, transportation to activities, and certain medical aids or support at home. These services are sometimes called tailored provisions because they are designed to meet the specific needs of each person.
1: Thank you. Radio listeners, you're listening to Stay Informed. We will be right back after this short break.

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1: Welcome back to Stay Informed, a program brought to you by the Rijksdienst Caribisch Nederland. Today we are talking to Kimberly Cillier of the Care and Youth Caribbean Netherlands, also known as ZJCN. Before the break, Kimberly was explaining to us about the social support services that are provided through ZJCN, but also explaining the importance of community. So not just formal social services, but what we can do for each other. You also mentioned to us, Kimberly, about the new procedure when applying for social services. So my next question is, some people might wonder, who decides if someone qualifies for this support?
2: That's a very good question. When someone applies for social support, their situation is carefully assessed. First, we look at what the person can still do independently. Next, we look at what support may be available from their own social network, such as family members, friends, neighbors, or others in their close surroundings. We also encourage residents to make use of general provisions available in the community. These are services and facilities that are accessible to everyone, such as community activities, local support initiatives, or other shared services that help people remain active and also independent. Only when these options, what someone can do themselves, support from the network, and general provisions are not sufficient, a person may be considered for tailored social support services. This approach helps ensure that professional support remains available for those who truly need it most.
1: Okay, so Kimberly, I'm sitting at home, I'm listening to you explain about the different services, and I think I live on Stacia, I live on Ceiba, and I think I may need help. What should I do?
2: Residents can contact the social service unit at their public entity on Ceiba or Stacia. They can make an appointment, ask questions, and also receive guidance on how to apply. Staff will help them complete the application and explain also what documents are needed. It is important for residents to know that processing an application takes at least 8 weeks. This time is needed to carefully assess each situation and also determine what type of support may be appropriate.
1: And is social support only meant for elderly people?
2: No, not at all. Social support is available to any adult who needs help with daily living due to illness or other challenges. So it's not only for seniors. Younger adults can also qualify if they meet the requirements.
1: Okay, that is good to know. So what would you say to someone who may feel unsure or hesitant to ask for help?
2: I would say don't hesitate to reach out when you need support. Asking for help is not a weakness at all. It's a way to stay independent and maintain your quality of life. At the same time, we also encourage people in the community to look out for one another. If you have a neighbor, family member, a cousin nearby, take the time to visit them or check if they are doing okay. Sometimes a small gesture like stopping by or making a phone call can make a big difference. Together, as a community, we can help make sure that no one feels alone.
1: Okay, so you have answered almost all my questions for today. I have just one more for you before we close. Is there anything else you would like the residents of Ceiba and St. Eustatius to remember?
2: Yes. Social support works best when we all take responsibility, both as services and as a community. If you notice that someone close to you is struggling with daily tasks, don't wait. 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And if you or someone you know needs help with daily living, whether it's meals or cleaning or activities, you can contact your local support service unit. The sooner we hear from you, the sooner we can look together at what support may be possible.
1: 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Bye-bye.

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It's a lie, a fantasy we create about people and places as we like them to be. But you know what truth is? It's that little baby you're holding, and it's that man you fought with this morning, the same one you're going to make love with tonight.